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11: This is Jana Kramer from Wind Down with Jana Kramer. Hey, quick question for the parents listening right now. 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
6: brought to you by Farrah and Farrah, Orlando's accident attorneys.

Did anybody hear Chuck on the show just before 8 o'clock tonight? He's got a 4-day weekend. He said his wife is out of town for 4 days. I want to talk more about that after this.

Nobody's doing it. Nobody's listening to Three Doors Down and not saying, damn, rest in peace to the late and badass Brad Arnold.

Anybody hear Chuck hit me up earlier tonight? He said he's got a 4-day weekend, so he had today and he has Monday off. But his wife is also out of town, and I want to loop back after FFTP.

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Anybody else chip a tooth on that bitch? Thank you, Autumn Kings, for Gone, Gone, Gone. I do want to spend some time listening to Everlast, and we'll do it together now on JRR.

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Sum 41. 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
1: That black man steak, baby.
0: What the hell is black man steak?
1: That boneyard pimp chicken, baby. That's what I'm talking about. See, a lot of people don't realize that right there, but black people, we love that chicken. And at the Yachtery, they smoke them suckers. Them wings be coming out there hot and fresh. And this is the Rooster from Alice in Chains on 101.1. Hello.

0: Hey, young people, I'm tell y'all something. This Paramore Brown. I used to park cars at the Rock Bowl. And if you know, you know. That's a Tangerine Bowl or Tankerville. 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The most scariest rocker that I know and seen and saw was freaking Ted Nugent. 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
1: I know what you're talking about. 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This is Stone Temple Pilots' Wicked Garden.

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Hello, people. Believe it or not, I used to work with Winter Park Construction, and my supervisor was Larry Muller. But I'm going to tell y'all a little story in a few seconds. This is Nickelback, San Quentin, WJRR.

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1: Hey, this cat was cool. This cat was good. He used to have me say a new word every day. But though, I was the safety officer for Winter Park Construction. And I used to listen to rock and roll real loud. But I couldn't listen to it at the house because my wife was a Christian. I'm a Christian too. But though, I believe, you know what I'm saying, and let live and live. So, you know what I'm saying? Like, I be jamming it on the job. And so he took us out to eat. And guess what happened?
0: What happened?
1: He snitched on me inadvertently. But though, he didn't pick it up. But his wife did. And she was like hitting him on the arm. And I done dropped my head. And then he looked at me. And then he dropped his head. But though, then, you know what I'm saying? My wife kind of like backed up off the devil music.
0: What's devil music?
1: That rock and roll, baby. She came in the house one time. And I was jamming. And she said, turn that devil music off in here.
0: And then she met you and she was like, oh, never mind, that's the devil.
1: Hello.
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1: It's a good time, man. They over there at the Hard Rock Live in Universal. You get a walk around. You go get some drinks before the show. And I've seen Wage War about 8 times, man. They're killer. Linkin Park Numb on WJRR.

0: Hey people, this is a dream. This right here, Paramore Power Hour, is a pure dream, right?
1: That's right. Hey man, we'll be right back tomorrow, 7 a.m. We out.
0: Peace.

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22: Tonight I'm going to stay in town, and we had it already, and nobody checked. I took Jeff's word for it.
23: Yes.
22: So we had a little family Super Bowl party at the house, but there was no game.
23: No game.
22: So we
24: texted that you were going to stay home. I thought maybe you were watching hockey.
25: No, I assumed you were watching the soccer game.
22: Right. I said the game.
25: Yeah.
22: The game.
23: Right. Dog game.
22: And the soccer game was, you know, it was fine. What did we win, 4-1?
25: Yeah, they looked good. Yeah. I don't know. It was fine. If you watched, I don't know if you watch soccer, but they looked like a different team.
22: Colin Cowherd, I was watching one of his clips early in the week, and he was talking about how good U.S. is. He said, and he was naming off the people and why, because I'm unfamiliar with soccer, but he said these guys should go far.
25: Yeah, they'll probably get to at least Sweet 16, I would think. I mean, they got a lot of guys they've recruited that were barely Americans, mm-hmm. like they were born here and then moved away real quick.
22: Right,
25: but they got them to come back, which is huge. That you don't usually.
22: We
25: see
22: have a
25: that.
22: Lot of barely Americans that are still here.
25: Yeah, well,
23: a lot.
25: Yes, we do.
22: Right. Speaking of, those two cars that got dropped off in the shop outside. I need somebody. I need a barely American to come clean them.
23: All right.
22: I noticed. I bought
23: stop.
22: Two.
23: Just stop.
22: Two, 288 M5 M6 BMWs.
23: Ooh.
22: And a 1971 3.0 CS, and they're dirty. They came. We fished them out of a barn. And a 93 M3.
23: Barn fine.
22: Yeah, and they still look barn finey. But I thought the Barely American was going to come get them ready for me, so I can enjoy them this weekend.
23: I'm asking you to stop, please.
25: I want that shirt.
23: Barely American.
25: Yes.
22: He's a great guy.
25: Yeah.
22: He's the hardest working son of a bitch we have.
23: They are hardworking.
22: There's bad ones. There's some barely Americans that aren't worth a damn.
23: Yes, sir.
24: What are we talking about?
23: Nobody. Nothing.
24: Just anybody can wash a car, John.
22: Yeah, but not like this barely American. This guy.
23: I'm so trying to help you.
22: He can run a buffer.
24: There is a learning curve. There is a quality of work curve.
22: Do you remember when Cheech and Chong were in the studio? And I had them redo Mexican-Americans. Yes. That was like 15 years ago.
25: Barely American.
24: Get up early in the morning.
22: Mexican-Americans are into NASCAR and skiing and da-da. Another white. Oh, wait. Mexican-Americans have like education, so they go to night school and take Spanish and make a B.
25: We'll have to find that and play it on the 27th for the big anniversary day. Last terrestrial show last at show. The Gas Monkey Ice House.
22: Yep. Yeah. Yep. Dallas, Texas, set your calendar. We will be there. And I'm going to have the F6 there, the Ferrari that's been all over the internet a little too much. I had somebody call me yesterday. I was like, dude, I'm sick of seeing this thing in my feed.
25: Yeah.
22: Sick of it. He said, you're starting to bug me. I said, call Rollins. I didn't overserve
23: it.
22: He's
23: showing up a lot. I'm 2 weeks. Man, we got 2 weeks left. I've been doing this show for 14 years? 13? 14?
22: It's been a while.
23: It's going to be weird.
22: It's going to be weird.
23: Yeah. Everybody's calling me, hey, man. I'm like, I don't know. Where are you going to be?
22: There is a chance that we do stay.
23: What?
22: There's a chance. I'm in negotiation. I mean, I just told them what it takes to stay.
23: Mm-hmm.
22: And I was like, y'all aren't going to do this. But this is what it would take for me to keep going.
23: There you go.
22: And they've come back with some options that are definitely a better deal than what we have now.
23: Okay.
22: but I don't think it's enough. I mean, I'm like, no, I gotta have this.
23: You gotta have this,
22: right?
23: Yeah, I gotta.
22: And we'll see. I doubt it, but we'll see.
23: Okay.
24: I just want to stay home and watch cartoons, man. You know, I haven't seen the Super Friends since 1979.
22: Well, if you're a fan of the show and you want to get on our mailing list to keep up of where we're going next, go to jcwshow.com and click join. And there's been like 10,000 people that have sent us emails. We compiled a list. And we're not going to spam you. We're just going to we never spam.
23: Just keep you in the loop.
22: Yeah.
23: Let you know.
25: You may get one email a month, maybe.
22: You may get one email from me saying we're done. It was fun.
23: I'm sleeping.
22: Thanks for joining. Bye.
23: Right.
24: Dear Peter, give me back my bullets.
23: There you go.
22: What were you saying? You hadn't seen Super Friends and stuff? Yeah. I don't know what I don't know what I would do without Saturday morning. It's going to be very odd. I was thinking about that driving out here this morning. It's going to be weird. Because the structure of having to be on this microphone at 8:03 a.m. every Saturday morning for the past 20 years is, I've just gotten used to it.
24: Well,
22: very used to it.
25: Sure.
24: Yeah, you know, that's your organizational process. And I'm telling you, it's not, and you've come a long way,
22: right?
24: As an entertainer and as a public speaker, especially.
22: Oh, wow.
24: But it's not your, but it's not your background. And I'm telling you, when you lose it, the first time you lose it, really lose it, mm-hmm. like you're going to miss that outlet, man.
22: Oh, yeah?
24: I'm telling you.
22: Yeah. Can't talk me into saying.
24: You'll bounce off some walls.
25: Was that a compliment from Bobo?
24: Kind of was.
22: I'd like to act like that didn't just happen.
24: Oh, shut up.
0: It really was. It was.
22: Because
0: it was,
22: I can't be hard on him if he's being nice.
24: Quit being a pisser, dude.
25: What?
24: Jeez. So every time I get mixed up with a bunch of white people,
23: I know.
24: This is what happens.
23: It happens a lot.
24: Honky, honky, honky.
23: Honky.
24: Honky, pre-K.
22: What
24: it's
22: is
24: me
22: pre-K?
24: And you, pre-K.
23: Everybody's honky, but pre-K.
22: Pre-K is a white, he's a black white man.
23: I've got some very...
22: Pre-K, is this in your soul? Is this a shtick? At what age did you decide to become a barely American?
1: Look, I've said it before, man, from the womb to the tomb, all right? Actually, no, I'm just playing. This has been a whole trick. I actually talk like this.
22: Like, at what age did you go to become a black man?
1: You know, it's I get flashbacks.
22: Well, it's like talking to a guy. Like, when did you realize you were gay?
1: Stop.
22: I'm not saying being when you took on you identified as an African American. That didn't have anything to do with gay. It was just a change in your life. It was a switch.
1: Yeah, lifestyle.
22: What age did you decide that you were? You know, not
25: who you are
22: not,
25: now.
22: Not what you look like in the mirror.
1: Well, you know, just like gay people, I was born this way.
22: Take us out with that. 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
23: Sure.
22: And his friend's stepdad died and left him a bunch of cars.
23: From the cars.
22: They're sitting out in the barn.
23: What? Really?
22: Yeah, that M6. 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
23: well,
22: that,
23: yeah, those are from him.
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23: Wow.
22: Yep. 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
14: Jay in Floral City, Florida. You've got a 19 Tundra TRD with 38. You want $48,000 for it?
15: Yeah, that would be nice.
14: I mean, can I buy a brand new one for that?
15: Yeah, probably. Yeah.
14: Artard, what? Why can't I?
15: I'm somewhat retarded.
14: Okay.
15: I mean, I was consider hanging myself after that interview with a guy with a speech impediment.
14: That's pretty rough. Oh, y'all, yeah.
17: Oh, yeah.
14: All right. Well.
15: And then you play Bites the Dust after it.
14: Thank you, Jay. Thank you, Jay.
17: He caught that. That's very good.
14: I
17: did play that. It was very smart of him.
14: Well, this is why people love us.
17: Yeah.
14: Mike in New Orleans, real quick. What's your what is your? I took the wrong call. Hang on. Mike works at a sex shop in New Orleans called Mr. Binky's. Says he's mopping up right now. Are you cleaning up after a hard night's work?
18: That's right.
14: Okay, I'm going to put you on hold. We're going to take a quick break in music break, and when we come back, we'll have Mike from New Orleans live from Mr. Binky's sex shop on Bourbon Street with an update.
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0: So we're a little shop, a little adult, I guess, hobby shop in Harahan. I wish I could say it was the one on Bourbon, but I can't false claim like that. You got all kind of toys and whatnot. I can't get into it on the radio, but it's a pretty cool place. I'm finishing my shift up. And
1: what is your age?
0: I'm in the store, and I'm 28.
1: And how long have you worked at Mr. Binky's sex shop?
0: About 3 years.
1: So you started at the ripe age of, say, 24, 25?
0: 25, yeah.
1: Are your grandparents still alive?
0: One of them is. My paternal grandmother is still alive.
1: Are they aware of your place of employment?
0: Absolutely not.
1: Should we call her this morning and let her know that you have graduated to Mr. Binky's?
0: Oh, God, please, no.
1: What about your parents? Are they aware of where you're employed?
0: My parents, no. They think it's hilarious.
1: Is it?
0: I think it's hilarious. I get it on sometimes. There's some real interesting characters that come in here.
1: Are you bisexual?
0: I don't know. I don't even know at this point, honestly. I've tried so much. I don't know where I stand.
1: I assume such. That's where the question was sourced from. I figured being in that environment long enough, you've probably... Now, do y'all have little rooms in Mr. Binky's?
0: That's what I'm mopping right now.
2: Oh!
0: Yes, sir.
1: And do you ever do room service?
0: Somebody's got to do it, man.
1: Do you perform room service?
0: Somebody's got to do it. No, no room service. It's the people who, enter at your own risk kind of thing. We don't have people who get paid to be back there or anything.
1: I bet you've been invited before.
0: Oh, I've been invited plenty of times.
1: I bet you've joined before. Not one time have you ever walked in?
0: They never offered me enough.
1: Okay.
0: Yeah, I've walked in a couple times when I was cleaning.
1: Yeah?
0: A couple people, they didn't get the message. I'll go over the intercom and be like, hey, wrap it up. A couple people don't really listen. Some of them get a thrill out of getting caught, I think.
1: We're on the phone with Mike in New Orleans, Louisiana, a sex shop worker at Mr. Binky's Emporium.
0: That's right.
3: Let me ask, does the room you're standing in right now smell like bleach?
0: Yes, absolutely.
1: That was what I was going to ask. Does he use bleach to clean up?
3: Yeah.
1: No, not bad. That's great.
0: I've got the Lysol in my hand as we speak.
1: So what is
0: the... You might be able to hear it. Listen. Hear that?
1: Yep, that's good job, Mike. Keep cleaning.
4: Wax on, wax off.
1: So... I've never partaken in this, but so what's the hustle? Do you go in there and do you rent a video or have a stream and you go in the room and turn it on the TV?
0: Yeah, it's like a little booth. You go in and you pay an entry fee and you can watch a little video and do your thing in the booth.
1: But why do you need to do that when you have it on your phone for free?
4: Great question.
0: That's the main thing I never understood with these peeps. These people come in and buy these DVDs and spend hundreds of dollars, and I'm like, you know, the internet exists, right?
1: So, what percentage of your room attendees at Mr. Binky's Sex Shop Emporium and Extravaganza? What percentage of the people go into the room solo versus with another?
0: They all kind of go back here to interact with one another through the rooms, if you catch my drift.
1: Like the glory hole, like Jerry Jones?
0: You said it, not me.
1: Okay. So are there glory holes between the rooms?
0: Yeah, I'm looking at two right now.
1: Now, you know, I've thought about this before. And I'm not a carpenter, but I've built walls before. You know, you frame them up with 2x4s. So you've got 4 inches of width, and then you put sheetrock on either side, or in your case, probably that slick stuff. But I mean, that's 4 inches, 4.5 inches you've got to clear before you get to the other side. And the average length of a U.S. American man is like 5'3 or 4'8 or something. So how does that work without being too graphic?
0: Being generous.
1: Yeah, so
0: I think they have custom built walls.

0: balls. The ones I'm looking at, they look like about an inch and a half thick, honestly.
1: Well, that could be a new hustle for you. See, like, a lot of people that make a lot of money and have success in business, they get started in a trade.
2: Sure.
1: And then they really get experienced in the trade, and they come up with a new device, and they leave places like Mr. Binky's, and they start their own business. And I think your business needs to be a skinnier wall.
0: You might be onto something.
3: Skinnier wall, for your skinnier pleasure.
0: Captains with shorter tow ropes.
1: Yeah, so like maybe a strong styrofoam, right? And then, you know what, slick wall is that you have to put for state spec on the... In men's bathrooms, you've got to have a slick wall. Double-sided.
0: Yeah.
1: You can buy it at Home Depot. Double for marker walls. Like, you can use them for dry erase boards. So take a heavier foam, like epoxy, where you put two epoxies together, it blows up, and then you... Half an inch... Or a quarter inch, and then take those two dry erase boards that you get at Home Depot, and you shape them, and you glue them to those walls, and then you have prefab walls for the glory hole.
3: They don't stop your street.
1: But you're going to have to give up. So, about every 3 feet, you need to drop a steel dial rod.
3: Okay. Huh? Now you're talking.
1: Are you with me?
0: Sounds like we might have to do business together.
1: No, I can't. I can't be part of this.
3: No, John.
1: I have a wife and kids and an image to maintain. But I want to help people like you.
0: But she don't know.
1: I want to help people, young entrepreneurs.
3: Yeah, I want to see you guys pitch this on a show. What is that?
4: Shark Tank.
3: Shark Tank.
4: Hello, sharks. My name is Mike.
1: All right, Mike. That's your free advice of the day.
4: God.
3: The glory hole wall.
4: And you know how in Gordon, we need to stop. I'm sorry.
5: Yeah, man, you're all hung up on Link, though, right?
4: All right.
5: You got to listen to your old pal, Billy Star Billy here, okay?
1: Dirt Diggler.
5: We don't talk about average length. It has nothing to do with the glory hole game.
4: All right, let's stop.
5: All right, if you're going to play it. No, I mean, it's pay for play.
4: I know.
5: But this is the pros.
4: Maybe you stop saying the G word.
5: You eat all the cocaine you want, you know. It don't matter. There ain't no, hey, listen, there's no regulations in this thing. Right? You mean, you're going to clear 12 inches or you shouldn't be in the glory hole business.
1: 12 inches?
5: Right?
1: Break.
5: Come on.
1: What are you, Mr. Ed?
4: I'm asking you to stop.
5: Well, everybody in the glory hole game is. Right.
1: I'll never forget as a young boy.
4: If he says it again, dump him.
3: Yes.
5: Said what?
1: I'll never forget as a young boy when we were... My dad was into horses.
3: Oh, boy, here we go.
1: And... If you hand breed a horse, like you let the stud out in the pasture to service the mares, but like if you want to hand breed one, you put them on the stud and the mare, put halters on them, lead ropes, and the not 100% American guys hold the horses. They live in that little trailer down.
3: The barely Americans.
1: Americans. This is back in the 70s when I was watching the guys that were doing it were definitely barely Americans, and. And the horse would jump up on the other horse's back and service it. And I was like, Dad, what's that horse doing to the other one? And he said, he's picking the stickers off of her mane.
3: Oh, that's nice of him to say that way.
1: But I noticed this torpedo falling from below. It's like, Jesus Christ, what's that? So he would not need a quarter-inch glory hole wall.
3: God.
1: Yeah. That's the moral of that story. So if you're doing it with horses, then you don't have to go. You could use a different spec.
4: Hey, I have a Dear John letter.
1: Okay.
3: Yeah, we don't. We could do that next. Coming up.
4: Oh, we ran out of time. Well, darn the luck.
5: Charlie's like, screw your letter, man.
4: All right.
3: Yeah, coming up next.
1: Golly, okay. Hey, when I do this, I'll be you go out. Because they get tired of hearing me go out.
4: I know what they're getting tired of hearing, and that was what we've talked about for the last 4 or 5 minutes.
3: Yes.
4: More of the John Clay Wolf Show. Yes, we have a Dear John letter coming up. And what is President Trump up to this weekend? You won't believe what we have. It's all coming up in the John Clay Wolf Show. If you want to talk to John, 800-800-RADIO, 800-800-7234. John Clay Wolf Show continues right after this important message.
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13: John in Florida. What? Where in Florida?
25: Yeah. I'm down in Trump land, West Palm Beach area.
13: What's on your mind?
25: The Bobo's terrible with that mandolin thing. I heard it this morning early. He's terrible at it. Oh. And his impressions are getting worse and worse. Every Spanish guy sounds the same.
3: Wow.
25: Johnny Cash is all right.
13: Yeah?
25: But, I mean, come on, Bob. What are you doing over there?
5: Which one?
3: Cash.
25: Cash is good.
5: Well, thank you. You know, I've been sitting around waiting for opinions like yours to come in and tell me how to do my job.
4: Here we go.
25: I know. I'm just. Well, I'm
26: Here's a guy in Florida that wants to sound like Joe Pesci, but he sounds kind of like a queer version. Hey, Bobo, your voice is not as good.
25: Yeah, not as good as it used to be, Henry. Well, I'm a blind guy and I'm good with voices, Bobo.
5: Oh, really sympathy! Such sympathy for you, man. Well,
25: I know. Yeah.
5: You work on your thing, and I'll work on my thing.
3: Should we have a voice off?
5: Old buddy.
13: Yeah, I mean, John, if you want to try out for the impression job, we're all ears.
25: Well, what do you want me to do? You want me to cry like a baby?
3: That's not bad.
25: What else you got?
5: Very convincing.
13: What else you got?
25: That's pretty good, right?
13: Yeah, it's pretty good. What else you got?
25: Let me see that. You're going to get the Carmella. She's going to make the gabagal for us. You know, in the gravy.
13: Pretty good, though. I mean, it's not bad for a blind guy.
5: The word is gabagoo.
4: For a blind guy.
25: The gabagal is what comes out of you, you know, in the morning. The gabagal. You got to wipe it off the cornhole, you know.
13: Off the cornhole.
4: All right.
13: So, do you have a... You were criticizing Bobo's Hispanic impersonations. Do you have a better one?
25: No, I'm not really an impressionist.
13: Yeah, but do you not have a Mexican?
25: It depends on the mood. It depends on the mood I'm in.
13: He's just like Bobo. He's making excuses. Yep. So while you're buying time, and putting together your Mexican impersonation, do you have it yet? Can you fire?
25: Listen, my friend. You know, I gotta go down to the bodega and I gotta get the cornflakes for the little children. And my Cuban neighbor here, she's very nice, Ellie and Blas, they're from Cuba. And they're very, very good. Sometimes they talk like this and they call you higher because they're the baby. They're the bambino. You know what I mean?
13: These are the times I wish we had a video camera on our listeners. This would be so funny to be watching him do this.
5: Yeah.
13: John, not bad for a white guy. Thank you.
3: I take Bobo over there.
13: Mary in Houston, good morning. You're on the air.
27: Hey, John, thanks so much for selling all my cars last weekend.
13: Oh, this is Mary who we bought her the Mopars, the 7080 junk cars. Did you keep score? Okay, so if y'all watch our YouTube channel, you saw us go down to Houston, meet Mary. She's a longtime listener. Her husband had a horde of 71 to 73 Chargers, and she really didn't even know about them. So she sold the whole junkyard to us, and... She wanted $150,000, and We did not give her 150 grand. And when we bought them, I thought that we were going to make some money. Did you keep score of what? And there were a lot of parts. So did you keep score of the total?
27: No, I did not.
13: Well, I can.
27: I was on an airplane, actually, whole afternoon.
13: I can tell you. So the auctioneers went down there, scooped all these cars out of your place, right? Moved them down the street, paid $5,000 yes. rent for a laydown yard so we could sort them out, moved all the parts, did a ridiculous amount of labor. And the gross profit on the deal was, I think, $16,000 on 90 cars.
27: You're kidding
13: me. No. And then if you take the $100 a car we paid to move them, that's $7,000. So,
27: yes.
13: And then the $5,000 for the laydown yard.
4: Yeah.
13: So it was zero.
4: Zero.
13: It was absolute zero. And the auction.
27: Oh, I'm so sorry.
13: The auction company got 10% of the buy fee, which was about $7,000. So they did like a ridiculous amount of work for $7,000. I can promise you, he would never do that again. Yeah. The auction company. So if you're
27: I'm so sorry.
13: It's not your fault. It's not your fault. But I'm really glad that I held firm on my number. Remember when we were negotiating? I was like, I'm not. That's it. I did the right thing by not bumping on price. So feel good that.
27: Well, I really appreciate you taking care of it all.
13: Yeah.
27: You don't know how much a relief that is for me. So.
13: Well, it is handled.
27: And my kids. So.
13: And if you want to, I'll tell you if you want to do a, I don't know, you know, we sold that Rolls for you.
27: Yes.
13: I think it brought $3,000.
27: And, oh, really?
13: Yeah. If you want to, I can tell you the auction company's upside down in the deal. So if you want to just give them that as a tip, I would.
27: That'd be fine.
13: It would be fine. It would be the right thing to do.
27: Really?
13: I'm telling you, they did a ridiculous.
27: Yes.
13: They're still down there today. Haul trucks and loading them out with their forklift. Yeah. I would do that for them if I were you. On those two consignment cars,
27: yes.
13: You say you keep it because they earned it. They earned it.
27: They can have it, yes.
13: All right, perfect.
27: I appreciate it.
13: Thank you.
27: I appreciate it, all that they've done.
13: Yep. Well, it was a learning experience. And I can tell you, everybody that told me we were going to get rich on the parts, everybody was wrong. Like the entire container that we sold full of parts, it brought $1,800. It brought less than what you can buy the container for. And those motor blocks brought like $40. And the box of carburetors brought like $60. A set of Mopar doors, like for a 71 Charger, brought $10. It was crazy. But we had 800 people online. So
27: no. They should have gone for a lot more than that. That's for sure.
13: They should have, but we had 800 people online. And then what I didn't tell y'all is there was a guy in New York or somewhere that bought a bunch of these. He bought like five of these cars. Okay. He was a junk dealer.
4: Yep.
13: And a bunch of parts. And he had a stroke right at the end of the auction.
27: Oh, no.
5: Jeez.
13: So his wife called and said, we can't buy these.
3: You're kidding.
13: No. What? So
3: oh,
13: the
3: wow.
13: auction company.
27: Oh, no.
13: Auction company gets on the phone and calls the backup bidder on all this stuff.
4: Sure.
13: And sells them for less to other people that bought other stuff. I mean, they worked and worked and worked. But anyway, good stuff. It was good meeting you, Mary, and I enjoyed doing the video with you.
27: Hey, I enjoyed doing the video, even though I didn't know you were going to do a video that day.
13: It actually turned out pretty good. 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Thanks, Mary. Okay, what do we have? Well, you just lost a listener or a Dear John or something?
4: Well, we had a Dear John, but that was from her, believe it or not.
3: She no, went, there's another
13: no,
3: Dear John.
13: No,
3: look at your email.
13: Not what
3: box.
13: I forwarded you. You're getting rusty. Maybe it is time to retire.
3: I think it's because JD did a lot of radio this week, more than normal.
4: Mary Williams, thank you so much for purchasing my Brookshire Field of Dreams. That's the email I got.
13: From me?
4: From you.
13: Then I sent you the wrong one.
4: There you go. Someone's getting kind of old. Maybe it is time for you to retire, John.
26: I think JD should be more careful about which emails he reads on the air.
4: There's somebody downstairs at our door. Are we expecting somebody,
3: yes.
4: or do I need to go down with a gun?
3: No, no gun. You can. It's somebody we expect. You can
4: right.
3: let them in, yes.
13: They can wait until we're done with the segment.
4: Yeah. Right,
26: don't
4: fine.
26: Shoot him, JD.
4: I'm just saying, don't show up at our door.
3: Well, maybe donuts.
13: It's AO.
4: Yeah. Oh, AO, okay.
13: Yeah.
4: All right.
3: Yeah, don't shoot. I mean, you're just ready to shoot somebody, JD.
4: Kind of, sort of, because out here in the woods, man, it'd be so easy to hide a
13: body. You know, I was driving around in D.C. and in Philly and New York City and Jersey this week, right, thinking about people in their cars listening to our redneck backwoods ass up there talking about this two-horse, like, mystery town, Walnut Springs. And I was like, it always hits me when I'm in the major metros and I'm realize that what I know what we put out on the radio.
4: Sure.
13: And it is not in line with what they're looking at.
3: No.
13: Out their windshield.
4: Oh, no. Oh, hell no.
13: Hell no.
4: Not even close.

0: close.
1: Oh, hell no.
0: I mean, it is planet.
1: It is worse than, it's a bigger contrast than Justine Wilson doing his cooking show back in the 70s across the country.
0: There you go.
1: But I could see how it creeps up on people because they get to escape
0: right
1: the rigmarole of the major metros and looking at the projects with the blankets all over the windows and Yonkers. And oh, speaking of,
0: margarita.
1: If we do keep going, they did throw in Q104 in New York City.
0: What? Whoa, dude, that's huge.
1: They're trying.
0: Really?
1: But they chopped it off at 10.
0: The show ends at 10 Eastern time.
1: It would. It, don't make it like it's real, because okay. We're negotiating.
0: It ain't real.
1: I mean, it's an offer. They knew how important that one was to me. Right. And I just finally said, I don't even want to continue this negotiation at all if WAXQ, Q104 in New York City is not on the table. If it's not on the table, just forget it. Stop. Let's just stop. I'm not doing it. And is the dumbest reason of all reasons. It's all completely personal. I mean, how many cars are we really going to buy out of Manhattan?
0: I don't know. There's a lot of cars
2: there.
1: How rough will they be? Very.
0: Yeah.
3: That's that part, yes.
1: And I hung out at this wholesale shop in Teterboro with these guys, and I was seeing these cars come in. And they're edgy, dude. I mean, yeah. Cadillac. He was teaching me about Hasidic Jews.
3: Oh, yeah.
1: That's a whole different animal.
0: What?
1: And like they buy it, they'll lease a car as a group.
0: Okay.
1: Kind of like gypsies down here.
3: Yep. Okay.
1: And they'll just like, so these cars never just go family to family. It's like they're renting a community car. So I've got it from 3 to 6, and then y'all can take it from 6 to 9, and then from 9 to 1, y'all can take it. And it just keeps driving.
0: All day.
1: Honda Odyssey vans. They just don't stop.
0: Yeah.
1: They're like little buses.
0: Tons of miles.
1: But I think when they get turned in, they might not have tons of miles.
0: Never mind.
1: We'll be right back. 808, but you know what I'm saying?
0: Yes. Mm-hmm.
1: Yep.
0: I do.
1: Nothing like a screwdriver, what a little screwdriver and a computer system could change. We'll be right back. My name is Sean Clay Wolf, by Cars the Radio, from America's Best Car Buyer. 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
2: Ooh, good morning, California. Wake up. How are you? San Diego, KGB, KLOS, 95.5 LA. The Point in Las Vegas, 97.1. And several other little ones around Tucson. What up? How are y'all? You know, we've got a friend in the studio this morning with us. We'll keep him anonymous for non-compete versions.
3: Okay.
2: But he worked at the station that we have been on, our flagship station in Dallas, for about, I think we've been on ZPS for about 6 years. But he was around that. And I was asking him, you know, the hell we've caught from program directors and radio station staff over the years. I'm celebrating that now. It's been 20 years. And I was wondering, Mr. X, when you moved over there, do you have any hate? Like, I could feel the hate from some of the talent. Like, Heidi and Frank in L.A., great friends. We showed up. We talked crap. They talked crap. They took us in. In Houston, Texas, Rod Ryan Show, they did not take us in. I think enough time, it's been like 8 years now, they're used to us. But whenever we show up on a station, there's always a problem.

Sublime, new record came out yesterday, and something very cool for you to experience tonight, actually, with Scratch and Sniff. I will explain here after Pink Floyd, maybe take some requests. It's WJRR. Happy Saturday.

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But you can buy tickets. They just went on sale yesterday. If you've ever wanted to go, like, it's been an awesome weekend in Vegas. But we will have more chances for you to win, too. It's Turnstile on WJRR.

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I'm excited that Breaking Benjamin finally has finished up their album. They're putting the tweak touches, I guess, to the album cover. But it will be out this year at some point. We'll have details soon from the band. It's JRR.

So Blink-182, they just announced they're going to do a big German festival coming up this next year. And that's a big deal because they had mentioned they weren't doing any touring. And there were a lot of rumors that, you know, maybe something was wrong. Well, obviously not. They just needed a break. It's WJRR with Poppy. Oh.

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Everlong from the Foo Fighters. Maybe orgasm worthy for you. Possibly. I hope so. Or maybe it's Disturbed. Honestly, I'm happy with, if you are happy with something I'm playing, makes my day. Thanks for letting us be your soundtrack for your weekend. It's JRR.

Coming up after Scorpions, we'll take a look at your random facts for the day. I'll tell you something interesting about Anthony Perkins, the actor who played Norman Bates in Psycho. How about how many actors were in Goodfellas and also The Sopranos? And something interesting about the Energizer Bunny. It's WJRR.

Oh, if you have not checked out the new Sublime album, you should. It came out yesterday. Also tonight, they will be on our Scratch and Sniff 10 to midnight and debut some of the new tracks from that album and talk about it. Very cool. You don't want to miss it. Scratch and Sniff tonight at 10. It's Papa Roach on WJR.

had a chance to meet the band Korn a few times, and you know, Jonathan Davis on stage, his presence is loud and it's big, and you know, he takes over, but in real life, he's the quietest one of the group. It's very interesting, like just his personality. It's Linkin Park on WJRR.

it's Mel Taylor. I'm about to get out of here. I hope that you enjoy the rest of your afternoon. You got Laura next. Take care of you this afternoon. We are Orlando's Rock Station, WJRR. Be back on Monday. Have a great one.

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Rage Rocking Your Weekend, 101 WJRR World Cup action. Man, we've been talking about it for months. It's finally upon us. We got a World Cup watch party with Lynch and Taco tonight for you to hang out. Watch the games, grab some ice cold Mick Ultras, and get your shot at free tickets to a World Cup match in Miami. Oh, yeah. Be at Murphy's Pub, iDrive, starting at 8 o'clock tonight. You'll go hang out with the fellas, have some beers, watch some soccer. Incubus JRR.

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Thanks for stopping by, making us part of your afternoon. 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

Manson, Orlando's Rock Station, 101.1 WJRR. That show getting real close, man. Middle of August in Tampa with Rob Zombie. Yeah, man, we're going to get tickets to that. Don't you worry. Weezer coming to town October 11th at the Kia Center. You want tickets? 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Get signed up. It's going to be a great show with the Shins and Silver Sun Pickups.

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0: Kravitz rocking through the weekend, 101.1 WJRR. 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
1: You feel that.
0: Time is speeding by. Remember, Father's Day next Sunday. Dear old dad enjoys the booze. 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What do you want? Casey McUltra works just fine. 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

Orlando's Rock Station 101 WJRR Metallica touring Europe every single week, it seems, shattering an attendance record somewhere. They did it in Athens, Greece a couple of weeks ago. Last week was in Berlin. And it's not even just a party in their stadium or wherever they're hosting the shows. Like, people in Europe love them some Metallica. Well, they get ready for their Sphere residency. Remember, that thing sold out October the whole way through February. Screaming Suicide, JRR Rocks.

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Poppy. 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

Orlando's Rock Station, 101.1 WJRR. Appreciate you stopping in, rocking out with us. World Cup well underway. It's very interesting to watch World Cup. I mean, fans travel across the world to see this, right? Have you seen Freddie from Germany on Twitter? Oh, that guy loves America. He has traveled all over the Southeast. Give him a follow if you've not checked it out already. Just search Freddie on X. Shinedown now.

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Slogging out of here. Appreciate you stopping in, hanging out. Hope you have a great rest of your weekend. Jared's on the way in next. 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

Orlando's Rock Station, WJRR. Now, I'm giving you a week's notice here. Next Sunday, not tomorrow, but next Sunday is Father's Day. So if dad is important in your life, make sure you do something nice for him. Take him out to dinner, buy him a nice gift, do some chores for him, just something to show dad you care.

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1: Another sun sets down behind me. Another day comes crashing in.